Music of Telemann, played by Masahiro Arita, one of the 12 fantasies for solo flute. We heard the number 6. Peter Van de Graaff with a couple of nice treats here for you. Cakewalk, a ballet of music of Louis Moreau Gottschalk, the 19th century American pianist composer. That's later on. We have music now by a man who was referred to as second only to Paganini in their day as great violin virtuoso. That was Louis Spohr, born in 1784, highly respected composer and teacher and conductor and, of course, violinist. Here is one of his several violin concertos. Ulf Hölscher solos here with the Berlin Radio Symphony. Christian Fröhlich is the conductor, the 7th concerto by Spohr.

Violin Concerto No. 7 by Louis Spohr, himself a great violinist. Christian Fröhlich led the Berlin Radio Symphony. Ulf Hülscher was the violinist. As we now go to American music, and let's begin with this old American song as set by Aaron Copland and sung by William Warfield.

Simple Gifts, arranged and conducted by Aaron Copland. William Warfield was the baritone. A suite from a ballet after music by Louis Moreau Gottschalk, a 19th century American pianist composer. The arranger is Hershey Kay, and the piece adapted is known as Cakewalk. Here are the Boston Pops and Arthur Fiedler.

Arthur Fiedler and the Boston Pops with that music originally by Louis-Moreau Gottschalk, but orchestrated by Hershey Kay. That's a suite from the ballet called Cakewalk. Hershey Kay once said that it's more an adaptation, which is really a translation. And he said Stravinsky did the same thing with The Fairy's Kiss, inspired by themes of Tchaikovsky and Pulcinella, which is just based on Pergolesi, but a lot of Hershey Kay heard in that music. This is by George Gershwin, arranged by Bill Percanti, who plays alto saxophone, three-quarter blues.

0: Three-Quarter Blues by George Gershwin. Bill Percanti made the arrangement and played saxophone.
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6: Welcome to Wind and Rhythm, the radio show dedicated to band music. Hi, I'm David Lawrence, and for this episode, we have a wonderful array of percussion features for you. In the family of percussion instruments, we have pitch percussion, like xylophones and chimes, that can play melodies, and unpitched percussion, like drums and cymbals, which primarily give us rhythm and dynamics. We'll get to hear works involving all of these wonderful instruments in percussion ensembles and with wind band. Pieces like Rhythm Stand by Jennifer Higdon, Symphony for Brass and Percussion by Alfred Reed, and Concertino for Solo Percussion and Band by Jack Stamp. And we get to hear all of it right here at the Gathering Place for people who love band music, Wind and Rhythm. Thank you for joining us. And composer Jennifer Higdon writes about this first piece, "Since rhythm is everywhere, not just in music, I've incorporated sounds that come not from the instruments that you might find in a band, but from objects that sit nearby, music stands, and pencils. Composing is merely the job of combining interesting sounds into interesting patterns, and interesting patterns create cool rhythms. So, I'm making a stand for rhythm." Here is the Rutgers Symphony Band and Wind Ensemble under William Burtz with Rhythm Stand.

The Taiwanese percussion group Tin Drum gets its name from the Chinese character Xi for 10, which resembles two crossed drumsticks. And it also happens to be the name of the founder and composer of this next piece, Sei Xi. Here is the Tin Drum Art Percussion Group with As Fast as Wind and Lightning.

Now, this next work by Alfred Reed was written in 1952 as a way to experiment with blending the sounds of percussion and brass. Its three movements encapsulate different styles and rhythms, including fanfares, marches, flowing lyrical passages, and Latin-inspired rhythms. Here is the all-female ensemble Monarch Brass with Symphony for Brass and Percussion.

0: And that was Symphony for Brass and Percussion by Alfred Reed. Well, we need to take a very short break here, but in just a moment we'll be back with more percussion features like Exploration of Time by Eckhart Kopetsky and Concertino for Solo Percussion and Band by Jack Stamp. And more right here at The Gathering Place for people who love band music. I'm David Lawrence, and this is Wind and Rhythm.
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0: Welcome back to Wind and Rhythm. I'm David Lawrence, and for this episode, we're taking a special focus on the percussion section with percussion ensembles and percussion and wind band. Here's a selection written by David Skidmore and played by the Chicago-based ensemble Third Coast Percussion. From Aliens with Extraordinary Abilities, this is Things May Change, But Probably Not.

This next work was written by German composer and percussionist Eckhard Kopetzky, and it's an intricate study in meter. Played here by the University of Houston Percussion Ensemble, as led by Blake Wilkins, this is Exploration of Time.

And that was Exploration of Time by Eckhart Kopetsky. Now we've heard a few percussion ensembles, and now we have a work for solo percussionist and wind band. Written by Jack Stamp, this piece incorporates a variety of styles and percussion instruments. Here is the Keystone Wind Ensemble, as led by Stamp, with soloist Michael Kingan playing concertino for solo percussion and band.

And that was Concertino for Solo Percussion and Band by Jack Stamp. Well, thank you for joining us for this pleasurably Pinkett perusal of percussion pieces. I'm David Lawrence, and it has been a pleasure sharing this music with you. Our theme this week was performed by the Indiana University of Pennsylvania Brass under the direction of Jack Stamp. Wind and Rhythm is produced by Eric Noble, and Brad Perita maintains our website, windandrhythm.com, as well as our Facebook, X, and Instagram accounts. Wind and Rhythm is a proud part of the Zephyrus Arts Institute and is distributed by PRX, the Public Radio Exchange. And thanks again for joining us here at The Gathering Place for people who love band music. I'm David Lawrence, and this is Wind and Rhythm.

0: I'm Bob Whitman. 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
2: Hello and welcome to Classical Guitar Alive. I'm Tony Morris. Classical Guitar Alive is broadcast thanks to the generous support of the Augustine Foundation and the Kadosky Family Fund and Charles and Taco Parker, and by Augustine Strings, makers of classical guitar strings since 1947, and thanks to a gift in loving memory of Adam Bratcher. Thanks for joining me. We'll hear music by Bach, Dvorak, Villa-Lobos, Tárrega, and British composer Stephen Goss. We'll start with music from the Baroque by an unknown composer. This Allegro in C major is performed by Daniel and Pablo Zapico.

Opening this week's edition of Classical Guitar Alive, we've just heard Daniel and Pablo Zapico performing an allegro in C major by an anonymous composer. This is music originally written for the violin but arranged for guitar by Xufei Yang. She performs Bach's Violin Sonata in G minor.

Xufei Yang performing her solo guitar arrangement of Bach's Violin Sonata in G minor. This next piece by Heitor Villa-Lobos was originally titled Fantasia Concertante for guitar and orchestra, and it was written for Andres Segovia. Villa-Lobos later added a cadenza and retitled the piece Concerto for guitar and orchestra, and the piece was given its world premiere in Houston, Texas in 1956. We'll hear Manuel Barueco and the Sao Paulo Symphony Orchestra, conducted by Giancarlo Guerrero.

Manuel Barueco and the Sao Paulo Symphony Orchestra, conducted by Giancarlo Guerrero, in the Guitar Concerto by Heitor Villa-Lobos. This is music by Tárrega, performed by Julian Bream.

Julian Breen performing music by Spanish guitar composer Francisco Tárrega. British composer Stephen Goss has arranged and elaborated a series of Welsh folk songs. We'll hear them performed by the Patterson-Sutton duo.

Stephen Goss's settings of Welsh folk songs performed by the Patterson-Sutton Duo. We'll close this week's edition of Classical Guitar Alive with Trio Elogio performing three Slavonic dances by Antonín Dvořák.

0: Closing this week's edition of Classico Guitar Alive, we've just heard Trio Elogio performing three Slavonic dances by Antonín Dvořák. You've been listening to Classico Guitar Alive. Classical Guitar Alive is broadcast worldwide thanks to the generous support of the Augustine Foundation and the Kadosky Family Fund, and Charles and Taco Parker, and by Augustine Strings, makers of classical guitar strings since 1947, and thanks to a gift in loving memory of Adam Bratcher. Classical Guitar Alive is a nonprofit organization based in Austin, Texas. Music by pluck-stringed instruments like the guitar, the harp, and the ancient lyre have been used in healing for over 3,000 years. That's why our mission is to bring this music to the widest possible audience. 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I'm Tony Morris. 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

0: Pianist Kirill Gerstein has tremendous admiration for Sergei Rachmaninoff as a pianist, as a composer, and as a person. Gerstein says Rachmaninoff was
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2: I don't think he wrote a note that he did not believe in. And that's beautiful. It's a human quality and it's a musical quality.
0: From APM American Public Media, this is Performance Today. I'm Valerie Kaler. Coming up, Kirill Gerstein joins the St. Louis Symphony for the Piano Concerto No. 2 by Rachmaninoff. That's later this hour on Performance Today.
3: BBC News with David Harper. The US Defense Secretary Pete Hegseth has said the public will be able to watch the execution by firing squad of the man convicted of the 2009 mass shooting at Fort Hood military base. Nidal Hassan killed 13 unarmed soldiers. Ione Wells reports from Washington.
4: US defense officials have now said that Nidal Hassan will not just face a firing squad of soldiers, a plan signed off by President Trump, but that it will also be live streamed. Previously, the Defense Secretary, Pete Hegseth, had said we'll make sure that people are able to watch it. Hassan was a U.S. Army psychiatrist who later said in court he believed he was protecting Muslims and the Taliban by shooting the soldiers, but apologized for any mistakes. The court heard that he had spoken online with an alleged al-Qaeda-linked cleric.
3: The last public execution in the United States was held in 1936. A delegation from Ukraine is expected to meet President Trump's special envoys, Steve Witkoff and Jared Kushner, in Miami today. A U.S. official said they'd discuss a new unified proposal on all aspects of the Russia-Ukraine conflict to try to end the war. Reports say the meetings will span 2 days, with European representatives joining the American ones. Britain's governing Labour Party has retained a parliamentary seat that was previously occupied by the former Prime Minister Keir Starmer until he stepped down as an MP last month. The local council leader, Sagal Abdiwali, beat the leader of the Green Party in England and Wales, Zach Polanski, for the Holborn and St Pancras seat. The Green Party has been embroiled in a row over its policy towards Israel, as Nick Eardley reports.
5: In the past, this is a seat Labour would have been expected to win comfortably. But the Greens made significant gains in the capital at May's local elections. Their leader, Zach Polanski, had been hoping to show he could convert that support into seats in Parliament. But he has also been facing questions about a policy adopted by Green members at their conference at the weekend. It declared Zionism a form of racism and called for the creation of a single democratic Palestinian state in all of historic Palestine.
3: Nick Eardley reporting. The US Vice President J.D. Vance says Microsoft is among companies that have been suspended from a key visa program that allows skilled foreign workers to get permanent resident status in America. Daniel Bush is in Washington.
6: J.D. Vance said Microsoft and other companies were abusing the H-1B and J-1 visa programs, which provide green cards for foreign employees in the tech sector, engineering, and other specialized fields. He alleged they were being used to undercut American workers and replace them with what he called foreign indentured servants. Supporters say the visas help companies to fill high-skilled jobs and grow the U.S. economy. Microsoft said that the vast majority of its employees in the United States were Americans and that workers brought in on H-1B visas were paid the same as any others doing comparable work.
3: Daniel Bush. This is the latest world news from the BBC. The mayor of New York says a city resident has been shot in his car by U.S. Immigration and Customs Enforcement agents. Soran Mamdani said early reports suggested a 5-year-old child was also in the vehicle, which was surrounded by agents who fired multiple rounds. The man is receiving medical attention. The Department for Homeland Security said officers were conducting a targeted operation to arrest a man from the Dominican Republic with a prior criminal conviction. Adidas is suing an Australian fashion brand for selling and advertising clothes with a 4-striped design, arguing it is deceptively similar to the German company's distinctive 3-stripe logo. Simon Atkinson reports.
7: The German firm argues White Fox is taking advantage of Adidas's reputation and that it's drawing an association between the two brands in the minds of consumers, or at least sailing close to the wind. Adidas wants damages from the online-only fashion brand, which markets heavily using social media and influencers and is known for its hoodies, sweatpants and swimwear. During a brief hearing in Sydney, White Fox argued the design was being used for decoration, not as a trademark. 3 years ago, Adidas lost a case in New York, when it claimed the four-stripe design used by luxury brand Thom Browne was too similar to its own.
3: The first hurricane of the Atlantic season has strengthened to Category 2 in the Gulf of Mexico's warm waters as it heads towards the southern United States. Hurricane Isaias is forecast to make landfall in Florida, Alabama or Mississippi overnight between Friday and Saturday. It has already forced the closure of more than half of oil production in the Gulf. A riot at a prison in the Mexican state of Sinaloa has left 10 people dead and 16 injured. Security officials said one of those killed was a visitor to El Castillo Penitentiary, and the remaining nine were inmates. The state is regarded as one of Mexico's most dangerous and is home to the notorious Sinaloa cartel. And that's the latest BBC News.
0: From APM American Public Media, this is Performance Today. I'm Valerie Kaler. So glad to have you here for today's musical adventures and discoveries. On the way this hour, composer Jennifer Higdon's philosophy on using commissions to help others' voices be heard. And Carol Gerstein puts the play in playing the piano. Right now, a project-based trio born in Chicago playing some Bach in their original configuration. Violinist Desiree Ruestrat, cellist David Cunliffe, and violist Aurelian Fort-Petrizzoli are the Black Oak Ensemble. They're a string trio. But when they do some specific projects, they expand the ensemble accordingly. They might add a guitar to the mix, or a harpsichord, or a bandoneon. But music for string trio is where it all started. David Cunliffe says there's so much less music for string trio than for string quartet that they're always on the lookout for hidden gems. Anytime they travel, they're scouring bookstores for random music. For example, their debut album from 2019, Silenced Voices, focused on forgotten music of Jewish composers who lost their lives or livelihoods during the Holocaust. And like ensembles always do, they find or make arrangements of pieces not originally written for string trio. Here is one transcendent example. Dmitry Sitkovetsky's arrangement of a piece originally written for solo keyboard, the aria from the Goldberg Variations by J.S. Bach. The Black Oak Ensemble played it at the Flagler Museum in Palm Beach, Florida.

the opening of the Goldberg Variations by J.S. Bach. That movement, called aria, was the basis of 30 variations, and then Bach used it again to close the set. Just a sublime piece in its original form for solo keyboard, and a lovely arrangement we just heard for string trio made by Dmitri Sitkovetsky. We heard that Bach played by the Black Oak Ensemble in concert at the Flagler Museum in Palm Beach, Florida, part of the Flagler Museum Music Series. Black Oak Ensemble is violist Aurelian Fort-Perzoli and husband and wife, cello and violin, David Cunliffe and Desiree Rustrat. They took their name from the state tree of their home, Illinois. They got a big old black oak tree in the front of their house in Chicago, the Black Oak Ensemble.

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0: Composer Jennifer Higdon often expresses her own experiences in her work, but she sees the role of the artist as helping others find self-expression as well.
2: I think as anyone who makes art, you have a chance to represent lots of voices, lots of vision, lots of hope, sometimes pain. And it's a super big responsibility that I take very seriously.
0: Higdon views the act of commissioning music as a way for people to share their voices and celebrate their communities.
2: It's something we don't ever think about. We think about the artists expressing themselves, but sometimes we're the conduit to help others express something. But one of the things about giving people a voice is sometimes if people feel like they can't make the art, they can still make the art happen. There are lots of outlets, and you don't have to be the artist to have the empowerment, but you can make it happen. You can have a voice. And even sometimes just supporting a performing organization or an artistic organization is having a voice.
0: We're about to hear music Jennifer Higdon wrote for the Marion Ensemble. It was a commission from the Atlanta Symphony to honor a supporter of that orchestra. This is The Sound of Light by Jennifer Higdon.

Composer Jennifer Higdon says, quote, "We owe so much to those individuals who support us in the art that we make. Those wonderful souls provide the light that allows us to create our musical joys." The Atlanta Symphony Orchestra commissioned Jennifer Higdon to write the piece we just heard to honor a supporter of the orchestra who provided that light for them, a piece called The Sound of Light by Jennifer Higdon. The Marion Ensemble gave that concert at Emory University in Atlanta. You can hear that music again on the PT page, where our shows are archived online for 30 days after broadcast. 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Need to rock the little one or yourself to sleep? Lullaby stream. Feel like singing along? Try the choral stream. Guitars, piano, whatever mood you're in, we got you covered. Enjoy all the classical goodies on the PT page at yourclassical.org. In a moment, a phenomenal concerto performance from Kirill Gerstein.

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1: 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I'm Bob Woodman. 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
0: Pianist Kirill Gerstein really admires Sergei Rachmaninoff. As a composer, yes. As a pianist, yes. But even more than that, as a person. Gerstein says Sergei Rachmaninoff was
2: brave and open about his feelings, and they're very clear in the music.
3: I don't think he wrote a note that he did not believe in. And that's beautiful. It's a human quality and it's a musical quality.
0: Here is Kirill Gerstein on stage at Powell Hall in downtown St. Louis. Conductor Hannu Lintu leading the St. Louis Symphony. They're playing the Piano Concerto No. 2 by Sergei Rachmaninoff.

0: epic romance and drama all throughout that piece. The Piano Concerto No. 2 by Sergei Rachmaninoff. Carol Gerstein was the soloist, with Hannu Lintu leading the St. Louis Symphony Orchestra. That concert recording was underwritten in part by a generous gift from Anne McFarlane Sullins. Carol Gerstein has tremendous physical skill at the piano, great technique, and he's always got this kind of musical twinkle in his eye. Gerstein says this goes back to his very first piano teacher, his mom, and how she'd make a game out of everything.
1: This verb is very important. Play, playing the piano or playing music has playfulness implied. This is one of the big elements of what I search for when I practice.
0: And not just when he practices, but when he plays in concert as well. Pianist Carol Gerstein.

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0: Conductor Christian Macellaro.
3: I tend to think that the concert hall itself is the instrument that I'm conducting. And we as musicians in the orchestra are just contributors to this incredible instrument. And for me, getting to learn and to experiment with the acoustics of music hall in Cincinnati is both a challenge, but a really beautiful instrument that I have to now learn its capricious qualities in order to be able to produce the best performances.
0: From APM American Public Media, this is Performance Today. I'm Valerie Kaler. Christian Macellaro leads a concert in Cincinnati. Music by Wynton Marsalis, coming up this hour.
4: BBC News with David Harper. The US Defense Secretary Pete Hegseth has said the public will be able to watch the execution by firing squad of the man convicted of the 2009 mass shooting at Fort Hood military base. A Pentagon official told the BBC that the execution of Nidal Hassan would be live-streamed. Hassan was a US Army psychiatrist who killed 13 unarmed soldiers at Fort Hood in Texas and injured dozens more. Mr. Hegseth explained why it would happen at Fort Hood.
5: Army major betrays his country, radical Islamist, kills a bunch of Americans at Fort Hood. Of course we're going to do it at Fort Hood. We're going to do it on a Thursday. We're going to do it at 1 o'clock, which is when he did it. And it's going to be soldiers with rifles executing the firing squad. It hadn't been since World War II since we've done that. Well, I kind of like the mentality we had in World War II, which was win, which was understand when the enemy attacks you, you need to stand your ground.
4: The mayor of New York says a city resident has been shot in his car by U.S. Immigration and Customs Enforcement agents. Zoran Mamdani said early reports suggested a 5-year-old child was also in the vehicle, which was surrounded by agents who fired multiple rounds. Mayor Mamdani said he called President Trump about the incident and that when they spoke, he would demand that the president ended all ICE enforcement actions in New York City.
6: ICE undermines public safety. It makes us less safe. New York City will not stand by while ICE agents shoot New Yorkers. And we will not back down from the demand that so many, including myself, have put forward time and again. This is an agency that must be abolished.
4: A delegation from Ukraine is expected to meet President Trump's special envoys, Steve Witkoff and Jared Kushner, in Miami today. U.S. officials said they'd discuss a new unified proposal on all aspects of the Russia-Ukraine conflict to try to end the war. Reports say the meetings will span 2 days, with European representatives joining the American ones. Britain's governing Labour Party has retained a parliamentary seat that was previously occupied by the former Prime Minister Keir Starmer until he stepped down as an MP last month. The local council leader, Sagal Abdiwali, beat the leader of the Green Party in England and Wales, Zach Polanski, for the Holborn and St Pancras seat. The Green Party has been embroiled in a row over its policy towards Israel, as Nick Eardley reports.
7: In the past, this is a seat Labour would have been expected to win comfortably. But the Greens made significant gains in the capital at May's local elections. Their leader, Zach Polanski, had been hoping to show he could convert that support into seats in Parliament. But he has also been facing questions about a policy adopted by Green members at their conference at the weekend. It declared Zionism a form of racism and called for the creation of a single democratic Palestinian state in all of historic Palestine.
4: Nick Eardley reporting. This is the latest world news from the BBC. The US Vice President J.D. Vance says Microsoft is among companies that have been suspended from a key visa program that allows skilled foreign workers to get permanent resident status in America. Mr. Vance accused Microsoft of abusing the program by laying off American workers and replacing them with what he called foreign indentured servants. Microsoft said the vast majority of its US workforce were Americans. The French education minister says 3,000 substitute teachers will be deployed to help in high schools as the authorities try to quell ongoing nationwide student protests. Edouard Geoffrey told a French television channel that teachers would be sent to schools from Friday. It follows talks he's held with student leaders who want greater investment in schools. There have been more than 500 arrests in the latest protests on Thursday. Adidas is suing an Australian fashion brand for selling and advertising clothes with a four-striped design, arguing it is deceptively similar to the German company's distinctive three-stripe logo. Simon Atkinson reports.
8: The German firm argues White Fox is taking advantage of Adidas's reputation and that it's drawing an association between the two brands in the minds of consumers, or at least sailing close to the wind. Adidas wants damages from the online-only fashion brand, which markets heavily using social media and influencers and is known for its hoodies, sweatpants and swimwear. During a brief hearing in Sydney, White Fox argued the design was being used for decoration, not as a trademark. 3 years ago, Adidas lost a case in New York when it claimed the four-stripe design used by luxury brand Thom Browne was too similar to its own.
4: The first hurricane of the Atlantic season has strengthened to Category 2 in the Gulf of Mexico's warm waters as it heads towards the southern United States. Hurricane Isaias is forecast to make landfall in Florida, Alabama or Mississippi overnight between Friday and Saturday. It has already forced the closure of more than half of oil production in the Gulf. BBC News.
0: From APM, American Public Media, this is Performance Today, taking you to concerts around the world. I'm Valerie Kaler. Conductor Christian Macellaro is a close friend of composer Wynton Marsalis. One of the many pieces they worked on together is the Blues Symphony, a 2009 composition. Macellaro says it includes a sound of trains, a texture Marsalis often likes to work with. But it becomes more than just sound.
3: It becomes a philosophy of both the fact that we are in motion, we are going somewhere, but it's also at times divisive, you know, because culturally speaking and socially speaking, there are always two sides of the tracks. And Wynton uses this train motive to represent all these ideas.
0: Let's hear the fourth movement from the Blues Symphony by Wynton Marsalis. You might notice those train sounds beginning in about 2 minutes. Conductor Christian Macellaro with the Cincinnati Symphony Orchestra in concert in Cincinnati.

0: Southwestern Shakedown, the fourth movement of the Blues Symphony by Wynton Marsalis. Christian Macellaro led the Cincinnati Symphony Orchestra in concert in Cincinnati. Christian Macellaro has a philosophy he calls the possibility of better. This came to him when he was rehearsing an orchestra one day, and it seemed to be going well. Macellaro wanted to end this rehearsal 30 minutes early.
1: And the concertmaster of the orchestra stood up and came to me and quietly said, "Is there really nothing that we need to do again?" And I said, "No, I think it's going very well." And then he looked at me in a very beautiful way and he said, "Surely there must be one note we can play better." And it was such an incredible life lesson for me, because then I turned this into this philosophy that now I carry with me, which is this possibility of better. And I feel like this is in some ways the most important job that the conductor has. There is always the possibility of better, but you have to really be very wise about using that in a way that it's positive for the ensemble.
0: Christian Macellaro, using the possibility of better. Music director of the Cincinnati Symphony Orchestra. In a moment, Defia flops with the harpsichord. 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
2: 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Thanks for being with us for this edition of Classical Music Till Midnight, Evening Performance Today on Alabama Public Radio. 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And by the 58th Kentuck Festival of the Arts, October 17th and 18th, featuring more than 270 artists, entertainers, activities, eats and drinks, and more, in Tuscaloosa at Snowhenton Park. Individual tickets, packages, and additional information at kentuck.org.
0: In the 1920s, Wanda Landowska was a fierce advocate for the harpsichord, a keyboard instrument popular until the piano was invented in the 1700s. Landowska brought it back into fashion, and she encouraged composers of the day to write for it. Manuel de Falla wrote a harpsichord concerto for her, and she gave the premiere in 1926 with de Falla conducting, and it went terribly. The music had been rushed to the publisher. There were lots of errors in the parts. Landowska hadn't had enough time to rehearse. It was so embarrassing, she refused to play the concerto again. And is there a bit of irony here? When the piece is played these days, a piano is generally used instead of a harpsichord. Let's hear it from a concert in La Jolla, California, with Thomas Addis at the piano alongside half a dozen musical friends. The Concerto for Piano, Flute, Oboe, Clarinet, Violin, and Cello by Manuel de Falla.

0: Most concertos are for a solo instrument and a full orchestra. The one we just heard was written for a total of 6 players. The Concerto for Piano, Flute, Oboe, Clarinet, Violin, and Cello by Manuel de Falla. We heard it from a concert at La Jolla Summerfest, the summertime series of the La Jolla Music Society. Thomas Addis played piano, Emmy Ferguson played the flute, Nicholas Daniel was the oboist, Tommaso Lankvich was the clarinetist, Subin Lee played violin, and Leland Coe was the cellist. If you thought you recognized the name of that pianist, yep, it's the same Thomas Addis who's well known as a composer. The cellist might be a familiar name as well. Leland Coe was a PT Young Artist back in 2023. He has since completed his artist diploma at the New England Conservatory in Boston. He recently gave his solo debut at Carnegie Hall in New York and placed 3rd in the 2026 Queen Elizabeth competition, one of the most prestigious international competitions for young string players. Leland Coe is currently the cellist of Trio Rye and the Oak Trio, as well as the newly minted Phaedros Quartet, and he plays chamber music around the world. It's always so great to see our former young artists in action. Cellist Leland Coe. In a moment, the part where no one gets pneumonia, and there was much rejoicing. 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
1: 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Meanwhile, more Performance Today ahead. I'm Bob Whitman. 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
0: In December of 1884, there was a big outdoor ceremony in Bergen, Norway, with a new choral piece by the local composer, Edvard Grieg. Grieg thought holding the ceremony outdoors was a terrible idea because that meant his choral piece would be sung outdoors in December. And this is Norway we're talking about. Here's what Grieg wrote about how he imagined it might go. I can see it now. Snow, hail, storm, thunder, a large chorus with rain pouring into their open mouths. Oh, well, that's one way to die for one's country. It turned out not so bad. Everybody got through it without catching pneumonia. And Edvard Grieg was so inspired, he also wrote 5 short celebratory pieces. That suite has become one of his best-known and best-loved works, the Holberg Suite by Edvard Grieg. The East Coast Chamber Orchestra gave this concert in Skaneateles, New York.

0: The Holberg Suite by Edvard Grieg, music he wrote for his hometown of Bergen, Norway, in 1884. The East Coast Chamber Orchestra gave that concert during the annual Skinny Atlas Festival in Skinny Atlas, New York. The East Coast Chamber Orchestra, founded in 2001 by a group of brand new conservatory grads. The idea was to build on what they called the pure joy and camaraderie of classical music making. 25 years later, they're still going strong. The East Coast Chamber Orchestra. 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I'm Valerie Kaler. 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

0: The famous Four Seasons by Vivaldi, the Boston Symphony Orchestra. A very great performance by them and Joseph Silverstein, the violinist. The conductor was Seiji Ozawa.
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0: This is Sleepers Awake. It is 1 a.m. You're listening to the Classical Station. And upcoming, we have composers, C.P.E. Bach, Mozart, and Tchaikovsky. We begin with Tchaikovsky's ballet music from the Maid of Orleans. Orchestra of the Royal Opera House and the Covent Garden perform. The conductor is Sir Colin Davis, here with Tchaikovsky's ballet music.

Tchaikovsky's Ballet Music from the Maid of Orleans, Orchestra of the Royal Opera House, Covent Garden, led by Sir Colin Davis. Next, we have Mozart's Violin Concerto 1 in B-flat, the Scottish Chamber Orchestra, Louis Lund Gray, the conductor, and violinist Reino Capuçal. Enjoy.

Mozart's Violin Concerto 1 in B-flat, a wonderful job by violinist Reino Capuçal and the Scottish Chamber Orchestra, and they were conducted by Louis Lundgren. Anastasia in Yushina is this pianist with the Hamburg Chamber Orchestra, and the conductor is Rolf Gotney. We're going to hear Keyboard Concerto in D by C.P.E. Bach. After this, we'll have composers Carl Czerny, Alexander Borodin. We'll have some Grieg as well. Here on Sleepers Awake, you're listening to The Classical Station, where you can stream us 24/7 at theclassicalstation.org.

0: CPE Bach with keyboard concerto in D, performed by Anastasia in Yushina with the Hamburg Chamber Orchestra. The conductor was Rolf Gotteny. 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
0: You are listening to Sleepers Awake on the Classical Station. This is Dane Bryant Frazier. And upcoming, we have Grieg, Boccherini, Borodin, and first, we feature a composer who was a student of Ludwig von Beethoven, and he was also the teacher of Franz Liszt. This is Carl Czerny with Quatuor Concert with Beinhof Piano Ensemble. This one scored for four pianos.

Carl Czerny's Quatuor Concertant. That one was performed by the Beinhof Piano Ensemble here on the Classical Station. Next up, we have the Joachim Quartet with String Quartet No. 1 in the Great Key of A Major. The composer is Alexander Borodin.

0: Alexander Borodin's String Quartet No. 1 in A, performed by the Joachim Quartet, here on Sleepers Awake, the Classical Station.
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0: Next on the Classical Station, we have Jeremiah Clark, Luigi Boccherini, and First Lyric Pieces 5, by Edvard Grieg. We're going to hear a piano performance by Eva Knardal.

We enjoyed Grieg's Lyric Pieces 5, performed by Eva Knardal. We're going to continue Sleepers Awake with Jeremiah Clark's Sweet and D. The N. Ad Huc Ensemble performs with trumpet performer Stephen Burns.

0: Luigi Boccherini with Guitar Quintet 1 in D Minor, Academy of St. Martin in the Fields Chamber Ensemble with guitarist Pepe Romero.
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0: Next on the classical station, we have Schumann. We'll have Rachmaninoff and Bach first. We have Joseph Haydn's 87th Symphony in A. Harry Christophers is conducting the Handel and Haydn Society.

We just heard Joseph Haydn's Symphony 87 in A Major, the Handel and Haydn Society, conducted by Harry Christophers. Next up on the Classical Station, we have Handel Rachmaninoff with his Rhapsody on a theme of Paganini. We're going to have Bach's famous Brandenburg Concerto No. 2. First, we have the composer Robert Schumann with Grand Sonata No. 3 in F minor. It is performed by Vladimir Horowitz, the pianist.

0: Robert Schumann's Grand Sonata No. 3 in F minor, performed by Vladimir Horowitz. 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
1: We've got brass, trumpets and trombones, tubas and horns. 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

You're listening to Sleepers Awake here on the Classical Station, and this is Dane Bryant Frazier. We have some more great music on the way, including the French composer Camille Saint-Saëns, his third symphony organ. It is the finale, that movement of it. We'll also have Rachmaninoff with Rhapsody on a theme of Paganini, Handel's Concerto Grosso, Opus 6. The first one we have for you is Johann Sebastian Bach, his famous Brandenburg Concerto Number 2. This one is in F major. The trumpet performer is Friedemann Emer with the Academy for Alte Musik Berlin. Enjoy.

Bach's Brandenburg Concerto 2 in F Academy für Alte Musik Berlin. They were the performing group with the trumpet performer named Friedemann Emer. The music that comforted us through difficult days, the voices that introduced us to something new, the traditions we shared in the quiet moments when a favorite melody said what words could not. These are the moments that connect us through classical music. 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Box 828, Wake Forest, North Carolina, 27588. Stay tuned. Rise and Shine with Richard McCorkle begins at 6 a.m. Eastern Time. He has the music of Vivaldi. We played his Four Seasons earlier, a fantastic one to listen to. In this case, it'll be Concerto in G for two mandolins. We'll have Berlioz, Schubert with Military March, Danzi, Saint-Saëns, as well as Strauss Jr. with Egyptian March, and many more on the way. That is at 6 a.m. Eastern Time here on the Classical Station. Continuing with Sleepers Awake, we have George Frideric Handel, his Concerto Grosso in the key of G minor. We'll hear the Guildhall String Ensemble conducted by Robert Salter.

George Frideric Handel with Concerto Grosso in G minor, opus 6, number 6. We heard the Guildhall String Ensemble conducted by Robert Salter. Next up, we feature a conductor who was with the Los Angeles Philharmonic for a great many years, and he is now conducting the New York Philharmonic. This is Gustavo Dudamel with the Los Angeles Philharmonic Orchestra. This is the pianist Yu Zhuang. We're going to hear Rhapsody on a theme of Paganini composed by Sergei Rachmaninoff.

0: Do you like Bach, Beethoven, and Brahms? How about Schubert, Saint-Saëns, and Sibelius? 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
1: We continue with Ludwig van Beethoven's Ode to Joy. The Chicago Symphony Orchestra performs under the direction of Sir George Schulte.

The fifth on Beethoven's Ode to Joy, performed by the Chicago Symphony Orchestra under the direction of Sir George Schulte. My thanks goes to Dame Bryant Fraser for keeping us company through the night hours with Sleepers Awake. Rise and Shine is next.

0: Do you like Bach, Beethoven, and Brahms? How about Schubert, Saint-Saëns, and Sibelius? 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
4: This is Peter Van de Graaff. There were many influences on the music of Johann Sebastian Bach, but maybe none as strong as Dietrich Buxtehude, an organist who is based in northern Germany in Lübeck. And Bach walked, it said, hundreds of miles just to hear him play, to learn from him. We're going to hear some music of Buxtehude in just a few minutes. And we have some Bach right now and later. Let's begin here with a dance called an Allemande, which literally means a German dance, from the cello suite number 5 of the 6 by Johann Sebastian Bach. Here is cellist Phoebe Carrai.

That was cellist Phoebe Carey performing some music of Johann Sebastian Bach, and we're not done with that composer yet by any means. That was the Allemande from the cello suite number 5 in C minor of the 6 in all. I'm going to play for you one of the violin concertos of Bach in just a few minutes, but first this by the composer and organist who greatly influenced Bach, Dietrich Buxtehude, his Trio Sonata in G, and it's performed by the Trio Sonnerie.

some chamber music by a composer who focused on sacred music, organ music, Dietrich Buxtehude. And that trio sonata in G was played by the Trio Sonnerie. As is well known, Dietrich Buxtehude strongly influenced Johann Sebastian Bach. And it is to Bach that we now turn. We think of Bach as the great organist and the keyboard player. He was a professional violinist early in his life. And here is the Violin Concerto No. 2 by Johann Sebastian Bach. It's performed by Renaud Capuçon, violin, joined by the Chamber Orchestra of Europe.

Renaud Capuçon Violin and the Chamber Orchestra of Europe, bringing us there the second of the two violin concertos by Johann Sebastian Bach, the E major. We have a set of variations of Benjamin Britten to hear in just a moment, based on a theme of his teacher. And I thought we could tie together the Bach we've been hearing with the Britten we will be hearing, with a variation, a single variation, by Bach from his Goldberg Variations. Here is harpsichordist Peter Jan Belder.

Harpsichordist Peter Jan Velder, and one of the variations from the Goldberg Variations of Johann Sebastian Bach. Benjamin Britten paid tribute to his teacher, his beloved teacher, Frank Bridge, in writing a set of variations on a theme of Bridge. We're going to hear that work right now with the Academy of St. Martin in the Fields, conducted by Sir Neville Mariner.

That's music from 1937 by Benjamin Britten, paying tribute to his teacher Frank Bridge, and based on one of the three idols for string quartet of Bridge, and really the work that brought Britten international fame for the first time. Variations on a theme of Bridge with the Academy of St. Martin in the Fields and Sir Neville Mariner. We heard Bach earlier. Here is one of the Bach-Goldberg variations.

0: one of the Goldberg variations of Johann Sebastian Bach, played by Peter Jan Belder.
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0: An arrangement of The Reverie by Debussy.

originally piano music of Debussy, but arranged there for string quartet. That was the Brodsky Quartet and the Reverie. Here are two pieces for orchestra by Alexander Glazunov, The Idol and The Oriental Reverie, Oriental Daydream. Here is Yevgeny Sviatlanov to conduct the USSR Symphony.

Idle and Oriental Reverie, two pieces for orchestra by Alexander Glazunov, Yevgeny Sviatlanov, and the USSR Symphony. This reverie is by Stefan Heller. It's a prelude for piano. Jean Martin plays it.

pianist Jean Martin performing a prelude by pianist-composer Stefan Heller of the 19th century, and that one has a subtitle attached to it. It's called The Reverie. Music now by Dame Ethel Smyth, English composer. Let's first hear her cello sonata in A minor with Mala Gebrian and Danny Holt.

Molly Gabrion and Danny Holt performing together the Cello Sonata in A Minor by an English composer. Her name is Dame Ethel Smyth, famous as a suffragette in the early 20th century. She wrote an opera which became quite popular, probably her best-known work, called The Wreckers, about people in a village in Cornwall that would lure ships to the rocks, and then they would take things from the ship after they crashed. Here is the prelude to Act Two, On the Cliffs, and Orlean de Martinez conducts.

That was the prelude to Act Two of an opera by Dame Ethel Smyth called The Wreckers. And the Lontano Ensemble was under the direction of Odeline de Le Martinez. With all the interest, the renewed interest in music by female composers, I'm not sure why that's not performed a lot more. The opera The Wreckers by Dame Ethel Smyth. Well, let's hear a little bit more English music. John Rutter conducts the Cambridge Singers and City of London Sinfonia, and not only conducts this music, he also composed it. It's called God Be In My Head.

0: John Rutter conducting his own music, God Be In My Head, with the Cambridge Singers and City of London Sinfonia.
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0: I will feature Richard Stoltzman right now. Let's begin with the three perpetual movements of Francis Poulenc.

Richard Stoltzman and Nancy Allen, three perpetual movements of Francis Poulenc. Thank you for tuning in. Peter Van de Graaff here with some music of Brahms, and then we have Mozart, music by a friend of Mozart as well. Richard Stoltzman with Richard Good at the piano performed, first of all, some of the last music written by Brahms, which he wrote for the great clarinetist Richard Mühlfeld, who inspired Brahms to delay retirement and write music for the clarinet. Here is the Clarinet Sonata No. 1.

Richard Stoltzman and Richard Good performing together that clarinet sonata number 1 of the 2 by Johannes Brahms. Here's a Brahms love song waltz.

Barbara Bonney and Anne-Sophie von Otter, and one of the love song waltzes by Brahms. It is now to Mozart that we turn, and the overture to an early opera of his, rarely seen, called Ascanio in Alba. Here's the overture to it with Concerto Armonico, conducted by Jacques Grandberg.

A teenage Mozart wrote that music for his early opera, Ascanio in Alba. That was the overture to the opera. And from a complete recording, Concerto Armonico was directed by Jacques Grambert. Music now by a friend of Mozart's, a prominent composer. He was known as the Divine Bohemian in his day. His name is Josef Myslivicek. Mozart greatly admired him as a composer. It was mutual admiration as well. Here are, we have Camerata Chicago, directed by Drosten Hall. Wendy Warner Cello, this is the Cello Concerto in C by Josef Myslivicek.

music by a very fine composer from the time of Mozart and a good friend of Mozart, probably best known for his operas and oratorios in his day. But his name is Josef Myslivicek, a Bohemian composer, and his cello concerto in C was there with Wendy Warner and Camerata Chicago conductor Drosten Hall. A bit more for the cello, and just one cello and nobody else. This is Janos Starker performing an etude or study by, by all accounts, one of the greatest cellists of the 19th century, a German named David Popper.

0: Janos Starker, great Hungarian cellist, performing that music by German cellist composer David Popper from the Etudes Opus 73, the number 2.
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0: Nice treat ahead I have for you. I'm Peter Vandegraaff, and it will be the Symphony No. 1 of the 7 by the Finnish composer Jean Sibelius. But first, we are in China for some music. A couple of pieces. Let's begin with this by Sun Yi Kuang. It's called Dance of Spring, and we have a Chinese pianist to play it. His name is Lang Lang.

don't often have the opportunity to hear classical music from China. But there we had a work from a composer born in 1945. His name is Sun Yi Kuang. And that was The Dance of Spring, played by Lang Lang. I'm going to stay in China for another composition and then turn to, and you want to stay tuned for this, Klaus Mäkelä conducting Sibelius. This is the Shanghai Overture by Bright Sheng, and it's performed by the San Diego Symphony, conducted by Yaqia Ling.

music composed to celebrate the 80th anniversary of the Shanghai Conservatory of Music. It's called, thus not surprisingly, the Shanghai Overture, and it was written by the Chinese composer Bright Sheng. And this is the San Diego Symphony conducted by Yaqia Ling. Now the Shanghai String Quartets, playing a little bit more Chinese music before we turn to something very different, Sibelius, the composer, in a moment. But first, this arrangement of the traditional Chinese melody, Jasmine Flower.

Jiangsu, or Jasmine Flower. Traditional Chinese melody arranged by Zhou Long and played by the Shanghai Quartet. Now to Sibelius and the first symphony of his, which he wrote originally in 1898-1899. And as was the case with many Sibelius pieces, he had further thoughts about it after hearing it at its premiere, conducting it at its premiere as well, and then revised it extensively. In this case, he destroyed the original version, and we now have this version. It is the Oslo Philharmonic. Klaus Mäkelä is the conductor, and this is the Symphony No. 1 by Sibelius.

music composed in the final years of the 19th century by Jean Sibelius, the Symphony No. 1 in E minor, performance by the Oslo Philharmonic conductor Klaus Mäkelä. And after all that orchestral music, let's hear just a bit of piano music. It's a prelude from the Opus 15 set by the Russian pianist, composer, contemporary of Sibelius as well, Alexander Scriabin. Here is pianist Pierce Lane.

0: Pierce Lane, and the Prelude Opus 15, No. 4 by Scriabin.
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7: And as you are probably aware, certainly there is a hurricane headed for Alabama. We have, ranging from north to south, we've got flood watches, we've got high wind watches, we've got a tropical storm watch across most of central Alabama. And, of course, along the Gulf Coast, a hurricane warning. It's going to be moving in later today. It'll be moving north, should move out of the area probably by the middle of the day tomorrow, but high winds, definitely, and lots of rain coming with it, so do be careful. Hunker down, stay in, and just take care of yourselves. Be safe and stay tuned to APR. I am David Duff, your host for Classical Music, which begins today with something by Henry Purcell, the overture to The Indian Queen, arranged for trumpet and organ.

Trumpeter Stephen Hendrickson, organist William Neal. We heard the overture to The Indian Queen by Henry Purcell. I'm David Duff at about 6 minutes after 9 o'clock, and our programming today on APR, supported in part by Mercedes-Benz Amphitheater, presenting Chicago Live in Concert, April 1st, 2027 in Tuscaloosa. Tickets on sale this Friday, that is today, in less than an hour, beginning at 10 o'clock at Ticketmaster.com and Mercedes-Benz Amphitheater box office. And some music now by an English composer, somewhere roughly contemporary to Purcell, I believe, John Hebden, his name. Here's his Concerto No. 4 for strings.

The Concerto No. 4 from a set of 6 by John Hebden, Adrian Shepherd leading Cantilena. This is APR's Classical Music. I'm David Duff, 16 minutes after 9 o'clock, and some dance music now from, well, the 16th century, late 15th, early 16th century. These pieces taken from a couple of manuscripts. We don't know who wrote the music, but 2 pieces from a manuscript in Munich and the other from Paris. 3 pieces, a Galliard entitled La Caracosa, a Tantallora, and then the final piece, a Saltarello. 3 pieces. The album is called Still Smiling from the Musical World of Leonardo da Vinci, the ensemble Convivium Musicum.

some dance music from around the year 1500 or so. We heard the ensemble Convivium Musicum. And this is APR's Classical Music. I'm David Duff. 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And a piece for Winds Now. This is a trio sonata by Niccolo Jamelli. His trio sonata number 6 for flute, oboe, and harpsichord.

The Accademia Farnese, consisting of Claudio Ferrarini on flute, Fabio Rastelli on oboe, Francesco Tessini on harpsichord. The Trio Sonata No. 6 by Niccolo Gemelli. 9:36 at APR, I'm David Duff. This hour is supported today in part by Blue Cross and Blue Shield of Alabama, providing health care coverage to the people of Alabama for over 85 years. Blue Cross has Medicare options that fit a variety of needs, so Alabamians can find a Medicare Advantage plan that works best for them. Coming up on Classical Music, we'll be hearing some guitar pieces. Those will be by Fernando Sor, an oboe concerto by a friend of Mozart, that and much more coming up. And this piece by a man sometimes referred to as the Swedish Mozart. His name was Joseph Martin Krauss. Here's his symphony in E-flat with the Swedish Chamber Orchestra conducted by Peter Sundqvist.

0: A symphony by Joseph Martin Krauss. We hear the Swedish Chamber Orchestra as conducted by Peter Sundqvist. 9:57, I'm David Duff, and you're listening to Classical Music on APR.
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0: And this hour of music begins with some little pieces, early pieces, I might mention, by Fernando Sor. His 6 Little Pieces is Opus 5, Norbert Kraft on guitar.

6 Little Pieces by Fernando Soar. We heard guitarist Norbert Kraft. It's 10:15. This is APR's Classical Music, which is supported today in part by the ACLU of Alabama, still working in the courts, legislature, and community to defend your rights guaranteed by the Constitution. 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And also Urban Emporium, Mobile's retail incubator, hosting the Grilled Cheese Meltdown in downtown Mobile's Cathedral Square. Sample cheesy concoctions from teams competing to be named the Big Cheese on October 15. 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If you're not familiar with Giuseppe Ferlendez, well, there's probably a reason for that. He was a prominent oboe player in his day, contemporary of Mozart and a friend of Mozart as well. Mozart even wrote his oboe concerto with Ferlendez in mind. Well, Ferlendez wrote his own music, too. Here is his Oboe Concerto No. 1. Marino Bedetti on oboe and the Giuseppe Ferlendez Orchestra.

The Oboe Concerto No. 1 by Giuseppe Ferlandis. We heard Marino Bedetti on oboe and the Giuseppe Ferlandis Orchestra. It is 10:31. I'm David Duff. 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Also, the District Room in historic downtown Tuscaloosa, working to take the stress out of events like tailgating, weddings, and corporate events with catering options to fit small or large gatherings. 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And the Alice Stevens Center and UAB Center for the Arts presenting Bela Fleck, My Bluegrass Heart, coming up next Thursday, October 15, celebrating the roots of bluegrass while propelling the genre into the future. Tickets and information at alicestevens.org. Anton Rubinstein, a 19th century pianist and composer, technically the equal of Franz Liszt on the piano, a gifted composer as well, though his pieces were sometimes criticized and aren't often heard, but pianist Han Chen has been in the process of recording some of Rubinstein's works for piano solo. Here he is performing Rubinstein's Piano Sonata No. 1.

0: The Piano Sonata No. 1 by Anton Rubinstein in a recent recording by pianist Han Chen. It's a minute after 11 o'clock. I'm David Duff. This is Classical Music on APR.
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And the symphony number 7 now, the so-called Pastoral Symphony by Alexander Glazunov. Jose Serabriere conducts the Royal Scottish National Orchestra.

The Symphony No. 7 by Alexander Glazunov, his Pastoral Symphony, with José Serrabriere conducting the Royal Scottish National Orchestra. This is APR's Classical Music. It's 11:46, and our programming is supported today in part by the Montgomery Symphony Orchestra and their Masterworks 1 performance coming up next Friday, the 16th, featuring trumpet soloist Mary Elizabeth Bowden, and also on the program, the Symphonic Dances from West Side Story by Leonard Bernstein. Tickets at montgomerysymphony.org. And also Chamber Music Tuscaloosa, hosting the Aerial String Quartet in concert Monday at 7:30 p.m. in the Moody Music Building Concert Hall on the UA campus. They'll be performing pieces by Schubert, Beethoven, and more, open to the public. Donations are welcome. Joaquin Turina, at the beginning of his career, wrote this as his first orchestral piece. It is inspired by a religious festival in his home of Seville called the Procession of the Dew. Cincinnati Symphony Orchestra, conducted by Jesus Lopez Cobos.

The Procession of the Dew by Joaquin Turina, the Cincinnati Symphony, conducted by Jesus Lopez Cobos. I'm David Duff, and coming up next hour, it's Something Old, Something New. We'll begin the hour with a trombone solo by Arthur Pryor. We'll follow that by a sonata for violin and piano that Mozart left incomplete. Somebody finished it off, and we'll hear the end result of that and more, all coming up next hour here on APR. Rounding out this hour with a piece for four guitars. The composer said it's meant to take the listener on an emotional musical journey one step at a time. It's called Stairs. We'll hear the Los Angeles Guitar Quartet.

0: Stairs by David Pritchard. We heard the Los Angeles Guitar Quartet. I'm David Duff. Something old, something new is coming up right after NPR News here on APR.
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2: Live from NPR News, I'm Lakshmi Singh. Hurricane Isaias is gaining strength in the warm Gulf of Mexico and is forecast to make landfall as early as tonight on the northern Gulf Coast. NPR's Debbie Elliott reports it's now a powerful Category 3 hurricane packing 120-mile-per-hour winds.
3: National Hurricane Center Director Michael Brennan says Isaias is on track to hit northwest Florida.
4: This powerful hurricane expected to make landfall this evening into the late-night hours and then move quickly inland across portions of the Florida Panhandle and up into Alabama as we go through the overnight hours into Saturday.
3: He says hazards will be a storm surge of 6 to 9 feet, damaging winds, and rainfall up to 15 inches. Brennan says expect widespread power outages, tornadoes, and flash flooding as the storm moves inland over the southeastern U.S. Isaias is the first hurricane of the Atlantic season, which has until now been dampened by a strong El Nino weather pattern. Debbie Elliott, NPR News, Crestview, Florida.
2: The Chicago Bears are paying tribute to an NFL giant, affectionately known as Iron Mike and the coach. Mike Ditka died this morning at the age of 86. On the website, the team says Ditka had an immeasurable impact on the Bears organization over decades as a player, coach, and ambassador. He led the team to a Super Bowl victory after the 1985 season. 3 years later, rather in 1988, he was inducted into the NFL Hall of Fame, where he delivered a brief speech.
5: In life, many men have talent, but talent in itself is no accomplishment. Excellence in football and excellence in life is bred when men recognize their opportunities and then pursue them with a passion.
2: The team also writes of Ditka's larger-than-life personality being captured in commercials and TV programs such as Cheers, Saturday Night Live, and L.A. Law. Israel has firmly condemned the decision to award South African human rights pioneer and judge Navi Pillay the Nobel Peace Prize. Pillay recently oversaw the U.N. Commission report that concluded Israel committed genocide in Gaza. Here's NPR's Kat Lonsdorf.
6: When the U.N. Commission released its report last year, Pillay said, quote, "It is clear that there is an intent to destroy the Palestinians in Gaza through acts that meet the criteria set forth in the Genocide Convention." She said the responsibility for such actions lies with the highest Israeli authorities. Israel has strongly rejected those findings. In reaction to Pillay's award, Israeli Prime Minister Benjamin Netanyahu said the Nobel Committee has, quote, "lost its moral compass," while Israel's foreign ministry said the committee was rewarding, quote, "the biggest lie of the 21st century." Pillay has been a judge on several international criminal courts overseeing many issues. The Nobel Committee's announcement of the prize made no mention of Israel. Kat Lonsdorf, NPR News, Tel Aviv.
2: It's NPR. In Alaska last night, the state's gubernatorial candidates held a debate. Alaska Public Media's Eric Stone has a recap.
7: Three Republicans are facing off against a Democrat in the race to be Alaska's next governor. Democrat Jonathan Kreiss Tompkins has a lead over the fractured Republican field. He's positioning himself as a pragmatic moderate.
8: We need to be able to work together to find common ground, to bridge where there's disagreement, and that's what's going to move Alaska forward.
7: The top polling Republican is business owner Bernadette Wilson. She said she'd fight efforts to raise taxes on oil companies as Alaska stares down a budget crunch.
9: I am up for that battle. I do not want a governor that's going to concede the fight before they even get started.
7: Several recent polls show the Democrat winning as voters sour on President Trump and Alaska's incumbent Republican governor. For NPR News, I'm Eric Stone in Anchorage.
2: Authorities in Russia say they've lifted all public health restrictions following the death of a 28-year-old lab worker at a plague research institute in Siberia. NPR's Charles Means reports from Moscow the woman's death raised concerns about a potential outbreak of plague or some other deadly pathogen.
10: Ever since the death of a female lab technician in Russia's Irkutsk region last week, Russian health authorities have insisted she succumbed to an unknown form of pneumonia rather than the plague. Irkutsk Governor Igor Kobzev all but declared that version final. Kobzev said the deceased lab technician had been vaccinated and was immune to the deadly pathogen she worked with. He also said thousands of tests found no evidence of infection among other lab workers and that life in Irkutsk would be going back to normal. Charles Baines, NPR News, Moscow.
2: U.S. stocks trading higher with the Dow now up more than 400 points. 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
0: Good afternoon. It's 12:06, time for Something Old, Something New here on APR. I'm David Duff. I'm your host for the hour. And we'll begin things today with a piece by Arthur Pryor. Arthur Pryor was a trombonist, a member of the John Philip Sousa Band, eventually started his own band as well. This is his Fantastic Polka for trombone and band. Joseph Alessi performing along with the New Mexico Wind Symphony.

Fantastic Polka by Arthur Pryor. Joseph Alessi on trombone and the New Mexico Wind Symphony. I'm David Duff on Alabama Public Radio, 13 minutes after 12 o'clock, and this is Something Old, Something New. This hour is supported in part by the Huntsville Museum of Art exhibiting Warhol, film, fashion, photography, open through October 18, featuring more than 150 works that reveal how Warhol shaped and was shaped by the visual culture of his time. More at hsvmuseum.org. Also, Prodigy Pantry, filling the place of Baldwin County's hungry with healthy food and filling their hearts with hope. Information on how to feed one local family for one day at prodigypantry.org. When Mozart died, he left behind a number of works that were incomplete, and so his widow Costanza hired a friend and composer, Maximilian Stadler, to complete many of those works so they could be sold and so she could be provided for financially. One of those is this sonata for piano and violin. It's known as the Sonata in C, K403, by Mozart, completed by Stadler, here recorded by Andrew Smith and Joshua Pierce.

A C major sonata for piano and violin, violin and piano, by Mozart. Well, mostly it was completed by Maximilian Stadler. Mozart left it incomplete at his death. We heard Andrew Smith on violin, Joshua Pierce on piano. 1228, this is Something Old, Something New, supported today in part by the Tuscaloosa Symphony, presenting Into the Light, coming up on Monday, October 19, featuring Melissa White on violin, performing Jennifer Higdon's Blue Cathedral, Barber's Violin Concerto, and more. 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Also, the Alice Stevens Center and UAB Center for the Arts presenting Black Violin, Sunday, October 18, reimagining the possibilities of classical music by merging classical training with a pulse of hip-hop. Tickets and information at alicestevens.org. From a contemporary composer, this piece, the composer Allison Loggins Hull. This piece is called Can You See?

chamber piece by Allison Loggins Hull entitled, Can You See? I'm David Duff. This is Something Old, Something New, supported this hour in part by Shelton State Community College, a public open admission community college in Tuscaloosa, providing post-secondary education, training, and community educational opportunities. 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We'll finish out today's edition of Something Old, Something New with a suite from Thais, the music by Jules Massenet, Neville Mariner leading the Academy of St. Martin in the Fields.

0: Suite from the ballet Thaïs by Jules Massenet. 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
2: Antonin Dvorak played dance music his entire life, in the village orchestra, as a kid, in a dance band after college, always hearing the sounds of stomping feet, laughter, and the rustic dances of his Bohemia. Not surprising, then, that so much of his own music has the feel of dance. Even when he was writing chamber music or symphonies or concertos, Dvorak could not stop himself from dancing. From American Public Media, this is Performance Today. I'm Valerie Kaler. Dvorak used a fiery Czech dance called a furiant as the basis for the finale of his violin concerto. We'll hear the whole thing from a concert in Brainerd, Minnesota, ahead this hour.
3: Live from NPR News, I'm Lakshmi Singh. Hurricane Isaias is bearing down on the Florida coast. The Associated Press capturing the winds picking up in Panama City hours before the storm is projected to make landfall tonight on the northern Gulf Coast along the Florida-Alabama border. The hurricane's grown to a Cat 3 with 120 miles per hour winds. Dozens of counties are under a state of emergency in Florida and Alabama. In Mobile, Mayor Spiro Chiragatis says the city's working to guard against serious damage from potential floods.
4: We're constantly trying to improve our stormwater system. And so over the last few days, we've been focusing on that, making sure that we're cleaning out our drainage ditches and all our channels to move this water off of our city, off of our streets.
3: The mayor is speaking to ABC News. Secretary of Homeland Security Mark Wayne Mullen says ICE officers did not know a five-year-old boy was in the car when they surrounded and shot a Dominican man in New York City Thursday night. NPR's Nate Perez reports officers fired as many as seven rounds.
5: I shot Oscar Belgon in the neck when he was pulling into a parking space. Mullen says ICE wasn't aware a child was in the car, but he says that Belgal accelerated his speed and rammed two vehicles. Mullen also alleges Belgal appeared to target officers with his car.
6: The public outcry should be also towards this criminal, this thug, this gangbanger, this possible murderer.
5: Belgal was treated at a hospital, but has been moved to a detention center outside New York. New York Mayor Zoran Mamdani and Governor Kathy Hochul denounced ICE and demanded they pause their operations. But Mullen has vowed to continue. Nate Perez, NPR News.
3: Vice President J.D. Vance says he does not know if the Pentagon will move ahead with the live stream of the execution of former Army psychiatrist Nadal Malik Hassan, who carried out a shooting rampage that killed 13 people at the Fort Hood military base in 2009. Vance told reporters today, quote, "I don't know that that's actually going to happen," adding, quote, "I'm not going to be watching it." NPR's Jason DeRose reports Catholic bishops in the U.S. are condemning the Trump administration's plan.
7: The president of the U.S. Conference of Catholic Bishops, Archbishop Paul Coakley of Oklahoma City, writes in a public statement that he learned of the Defense Department's plan with, quote, "shock and great sorrow." The execution by firing squad is scheduled to take place December 3rd. Coakley writes that in no way can Nadal Hassan's killing of 13 people be condoned, but a live-streamed execution is a, quote, "barbaric promotion of a culture of death." He points to a passage from the New Testament letter to the Romans, quote, "do not repay anyone evil for evil." Coakley says the public execution, even of one who's done grave harm, will only further undermine the moral fabric of our nation. Jason DeRose, NPR News.
3: From Washington, this is NPR News. British counterterrorism police say they have arrested and released two men for trespassing at a military base in England that is used by U.S. and NATO troops. It is the second such incident in the past 2 weeks, as NPR's Lauren Freyer reports from London.
8: The latest two suspects are Latvian nationals. Counterterrorism police say the men breached the perimeter of a Royal Air Force base north of London in the middle of the night Wednesday into Thursday. They've since been released on bail but remain under investigation for alleged trespassing, criminal damage, and possible national security violations. This was at RAF Molesworth, a different base from RAF Fairford, where U.S. bombers used to take off for attacks on Iran before the planes were relocated after another security breach and what British police describe as an investigation into a possible Iran-linked terror plot. Authorities say they're aware of heightened interest in these breaches, but that there's no indication that they are connected. Lauren Freyer, NPR News, London.
3: Authorities in Russia say they have lifted all public health restrictions following the death of a 28-year-old lab worker at a plague research institute in Siberia. The legendary former NFL coach and player Mike Ditka has died. A family spokesperson says Ditka died this morning surrounded by family and friends. He was 86. Hall of Famer played on the Bears' 1963 NFL championship team and coached the Bears to their only Super Bowl championship after the 1985 season. He is being remembered as a larger-than-life personality beloved by a generation of Bears fans. It's NPR.
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10: 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I'm Valerie Kaler. In 1879, the great Hungarian violinist Josef Joachim asked his friend Antonín Dvořák to write a piece for him, and Dvořák was thrilled. At the time, Joachim was a star, and Dvořák was fairly new on the scene. So Dvořák spent a few months happily cooking up a concerto for violin and orchestra. Joachim got the music and tried to be supportive and even polite, but the fact was he thought the concerto just did not work. So Dvořák spent 2 months revising that piece, sent it back to Joachim, who sat on it for 2 years, until finally telling Dvořák the piece needed some more revisions. A few months later, Joachim played it with Dvořák privately, just to get a sense of how it was shaping up. The piece finally premiered in 1883, 4 years after Dvořák had begun to write it. Oh, and by the way, Joachim, the violinist for whom Dvořák had written the piece, didn't play the premiere. He said he was too busy, and he never played the piece in public. Thousands of violinists since then have thought the piece is great. Violinist Stefan Jakiv makes the case for Dvořák's concerto in Brainerd, Minnesota. Christian Reif conducts the Lakes Area Music Festival Orchestra in the violin concerto by Antonín Dvořák.

I just love how dancey that finale is. Dvorak based it on a fiery Czech dance called a furiant. I hope it's as fun to play as it is to listen to. We heard the violin concerto by Antonín Dvorak, written for Josef Joachim, who essentially turned up his nose at it. Too bad for you, Joe. We heard Stefan Jakiv soloing. Christian Reif led the Lakes Area Music Festival Orchestra, recorded live in concert in Brainerd, Minnesota, during the Lakes Area Music Festival.

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0: For a string player, nothing derails a performance quite like a broken string. It generally means stopping in the middle of the music, apologizing to the audience, and taking a couple minutes to change and retune the busted string. That's for the average string player, anyway. Then there was Niccolò Paganini, the great Italian violinist of the early 1800s. Somehow the timing always seemed to work out for his dramatic flair. He'd be on stage, getting toward the end of a concert. One string on his violin would break. He wouldn't stop. He'd keep going with three. But then a second string would break, and a third. So all that was left was one. Paganini would then play an entire encore using just that one string. His own composition, a set of variations on a tune from Rossini's opera, Moses in Egypt. Paganini's Moses fantasy has become a fun challenge for violinists and cellists. Let's drop in on a concert in Palm Beach, Florida. Anias Nivourian has all four strings of her cello intact here, but she is only playing on the high string of the cello, the A. Her sister Marta Osnivourian is at the piano. This is the Moses Fantasy by Niccolò Paganini.

0: The cello has four strings, C, G, D, and A. Cellist Anias Nivorian played that whole piece on just the one string, the A string. Niccolo Paganini's Variations on a Theme by Rossini, also known as the Moses Fantasy. Anias Nivorian played cello with her sister Marta Aznivorian at the piano in concert at the Flagler Museum in Palm Beach, Florida. Our broadcast of that performance made possible by the Palm Beach County Board of County Commissioners. Anias Nivorian and Marta Aznivorian gave their first public performance at their Armenian church in Evanston, Illinois. Ani was 4 years old, Marta was eight. And shortly after that, they got to play with the Chicago Symphony on PBS. And they performed quite a bit together before going their separate ways in college. Both Ani and Marta have built great careers for themselves. And in recent years, they've started to play again as a duo. Cellist Ani Aznivorian, pianist Marta Aznivorian, the Aznivorian Duo. In a moment, a romantic who said "niet" to the avant-garde. You're listening to Performance Today from APM.
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1: Rachmaninoff called him the greatest composer of our time. But Nikolai Medtner is hardly talked about these days. He inhabited his own little musical world, didn't write big stage dramas, not especially innovative, and no matter how much the avant-garde pressed ahead, he just kept writing lovely romantic pieces, mostly for piano. Here's pianist Sasha Kasman-Laud with her arrangement of Winter Evening, one of Nikolai Medtner's two poems.

0: Pianist Sasha Kasman-Loud played Winter Evening, the first of Nikolai Metner's two poems. That performance was recorded live at the American Piano Awards 2025 sneak preview event at Steinway Hall in New York City. Both of Sasha's parents are accomplished pianists. Her father, Yakov Kasman, won the Van Cliburn in 1997. She went everywhere with their folks, running wild like a little kid does, until they began to play. And then, she said, quote, "I was as still as a stone statue. They discovered that the antidote to my hyperactivity was a concert." Sasha is now teaching at Utah State University and says she is always drawn to the pieces that aren't often heard, like Winter Evening by Nikolai Metner. This coming spring, I invite you to join me on an in-person musical tour of Germany and Prague. We'll attend three of the world's premier classical music events, the Dresden and Prague Spring Music Festivals, and the Beethoven Festival in Leipzig. All the details, including the full itinerary, available online at publicradiocustomtravel.org. 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Our technical director here at PT is Craig Thorson. Gene Barron is our technical producer. Our manager of media production and operations is Corey Schreppel. The senior director of media operations for APM is Josh Kubasta. We had engineering help this week from Michael DeMarc, Cameron Wiley, Derek Ramirez, and Michael Osborne. 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
0: From APM, American Public Media, this is Performance Today. I'm Valerie Kaler. In 1919, Sergei Prokofiev started writing The Fiery Angel, a tumultuous opera about a woman named Renata, consumed by her visions of an angel who promises to return to her in human form. Eventually, Renata becomes a nun and joins a convent. But her visions spread to the other sisters, leading to an exorcism. And then the Inquisition condemns Renata to death. That surrealist opera did not go anywhere during Prokofiev's lifetime, but he did repackage much of the music into this explosive symphony. Prokofiev Symphony No. 3 from a concert in Minneapolis on the way.
3: Live from NPR News, I'm Lakshmi Singh. Hurricane Isaias is on track to make landfall this evening near Alabama and the Florida Panhandle. The Gulf Coast is home to much of the nation's oil industry. NPR's Willa Rubin reports oil operators around the Gulf Coast have been preparing for days.
4: Shell and BP evacuated personnel from offshore facilities close to the storm's path. Chevron also evacuated offshore rigs in the area. These kinds of precautions are typical when there's a hurricane, and oil analysts are not expecting major disruptions from the storm. That's because most of the nation's oil infrastructure and refineries are further west. Refineries are what turn oil into the things that we use, like gasoline and diesel. The two major refineries that are in the storm's path make up 2.5% of the total U.S. refining capacity. But of course, there's less gasoline and diesel to go around these days due to the wars in Iran and Ukraine. So every little bit counts. Willa Rubin, NPR News.
3: This year's Nobel Peace Prize goes to Navi Pillay. NPR's Esme Nicholson has more on the South African human rights lawyer who began her career defending Nelson Mandela.
5: After apartheid, she became a judge on the International Criminal Tribunal for Rwanda, where she helped to establish groundbreaking legal precedents recognizing rape as an act of genocide.
3: On NPR's Here and Now, the Secretary General at Amnesty International, Agnes Callamard, was among the high-profile figures to decry the administration's plans to livestream former Army psychiatrist Nidal Hassan's execution by firing squad for the 2009 Fort Hood attack.
6: The United States will join a very dubious club made up of China, Iran, Saudi Arabia.
3: Speaking to reporters earlier today, Vice President J.D. Vance was asked how he reconciled the execution with his Christian faith.
7: I hope that people don't forget that this is a guy who brutally murdered a lot of innocent people. Now, that said, I mean, look, if it's ultimately live streamed, I'm not going to be watching it.
3: Hall of Fame tight end and Super Bowl winning coach of the Chicago Bears, Mike Ditka, has died at the age of 86. Here's WBEZ's Noah Jennings.
8: Mike Ditka was more than a coach. He was a symbol. His signature style, the mustache, aviator sunglasses, and sweater vest, inspired the recurring Saturday Night Live sketch of the Bill Swirsky superfans. And Ditka, being the bold, outspoken person he was, appeared on the sketch once in 1993, just days after he was fired from the Bears.
9: Look, this is Mike Ditka. Let's get it done, sweetheart.
10: And you can take this to the bank, my friends.
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8: Ditka's likeness will live on at Bears games as fans continue filling the stands every Sunday in his iconic outfit. For NPR News, I'm Noah Jennings in Chicago.
3: This is NPR News. A powerful earthquake struck Panama. The U.S. Geological Survey says the magnitude 7.6 tremor shook the region this morning and prompted evacuations. It was centered a few miles southwest of the remote community of Pitalosa Arriba, near the southern tip of the Latin American country. It was also felt in Panama's capital, where there were reports of buildings shaking and people evacuating into the streets. The region is experiencing aftershocks. There were no immediate reports of severe injuries or damage in the capital, which is known for its hundreds of skyscrapers. Chinese government hackers are enhancing their attacks using automated tools. NPR's Jenna McLaughlin reports officials are warning a cybersecurity company based in China is assisting hackers who are working to disrupt critical infrastructure.
11: The hackers are targeting government, manufacturing, healthcare, education, and U.S. law enforcement, among others. The Department of Homeland Security's Cybersecurity and Infrastructure Security Agency, CISA, the FBI, and the NSA are calling out a company called Integrity Technology Group. They say that the firm created massive digital botnets, or armies of infected devices, and other types of digital infrastructure to help Chinese government hackers target victims across North America, Southeast Asia, and Africa. CISA's Chris Butera said those hackers gain access through unmonitored devices and maintain access, lying in wait to disrupt critical services. Jen McLaughlin, NPR News.
3: The CDC is confirming another weekly increase in measles cases, which are up to 4,080. It's NPR News.
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0: From APM, American Public Media, this is Performance Today. I'm Valerie Kaler. I'm so glad you're here for our musical adventures and discoveries. We know Georg Telemann as a composer, but he also wanted to be known as a gardener. Around 1740, Telemann's musical life relaxed a bit, and he got his hands dirty. He wrote to a friend, quote, "I am insatiable where hyacinths and tulips are concerned, greedy for ranunculi, especially for anemones." So Telemann tapped into a network of plant exchanges through the mail, getting seeds and rare plants from across Germany and beyond. the plant exchange, kind of like those chainmail exchanges back in the day. Many of the people involved were fellow composers and musicians. At one point, Telemann got a whole shipment of plants from Handel. Telemann took great care of his garden in Hamburg. He told a friend, quote, "While music is my field and plow and serves to give me many of my keenest pleasures, over the past few years I've found a new companion, namely the love of flowers." Let's hear a bit of Telemann's Field and Plow from a concert in Bridgehampton, New York. The Concerto for Flute, Viola, and Oboe d'Amore by Georg Telemann.

The Concerto for Flute, Viola, and Oboe d'Amore by Georg Telemann. Maria Martin played flute, Song Wu was the violist, and James Austin Smith played oboe. They were joined by a half dozen musical friends during the Bridgehampton Chamber Music Festival in Bridgehampton, New York. You might have noticed that in the title, I didn't just say oboe, I said Oboe d'Amore, the oboe of love. If the regular oboe is the soprano of the oboe family, the Oboe d'Amore is the alto. The sound is lower and mellower, and some people find it a little bit less nasal than the regular oboe. Telemann originally wrote that piece for the Oboe d'Amore and the Viola d'Amore, the viola of love. Flute d'Amore did exist as well, but Telemann passed it up for this particular work. Nowadays, musicians can choose whether they want to perform the concerto on Oboe d'Amore or standard oboe, and the Viola d'Amore or standard viola. That performance we just heard used a regular oboe and a regular viola, and the result was still lovely. Telemann's Concerto for Flute, Oboe, and Viola. Two green thumbs up.

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0: Pianist Emmanuel Axe has been performing for over 50 years now, and ever known for his modesty, here's how he sums up his half century of success. He says, quote, "I just started and I stuck to it. I liked it. I think the sheer enjoyment of it is a talent in itself." Let's drop in on a concert he gave at Spivey Hall in Morrow, Georgia. Pianist Emmanuel Axe playing the Nocturne in C-sharp minor, Opus 27, No. 1, by Frédéric Chopin.

0: The Nocturne in C-sharp minor by Chopin. Pianist Emmanuel Axe gave that concert at Spivey Hall on the campus of Clayton State University in Morrow, Georgia. Our broadcast of that performance was made possible by the Walter and Emily Spivey Foundation. Emmanuel Axe is known not just for his musicianship, but for his modesty and his warm personality. His longtime friend and chamber music partner, cellist Yo-Yo Ma, recently told the New York Times that Axe has always followed a code of conduct. Axe never speaks badly of other pianists. Instead, he finds ways to lift them up. He remains kind and optimistic, and he works to build trust with other performers. Axe's character makes his environment and the music that much better. I think Manny's code could be applied to all our lives. Lift up others, be kind, build trust with our fellow humans. Great code to live by in music and in life, from pianist Emmanuel Axe. In a moment, a Prokofiev pivot. 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
1: 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More local history available at the Foley Railroad Museum, located inside the city's 1909 depot. 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
0: Back during the first months of the pandemic, when we were all learning what lockdown meant, pretty much everyone had to rethink pretty much everything. Plans that had been years in the making were completely upended. A word that came up a lot during this time was pivot. Pre-pandemic, I always felt this word as stationary. The object is in one place, and when it pivots, it just faces another direction. When arts organizations all around the world needed to rework their entire calendars, the vibe of the word pivot changed for me. Now I picture a basketball player running full steam down the court, then getting blocked and needing to change her trajectory. Pivot. The music we're going to hear next came to exist in its current form because Sergei Prokofiev had to pivot. Little background. Prokofiev really loved opera, really wanted to write opera, did not have much success in that genre. He worked on an opera called The Fiery Angel for nearly a decade, but it never got off the ground. Super complicated story about nuns and demons and visions. No happy ending in sight. Even though he couldn't find anyone willing to stage the opera, Prokofiev felt like it was some of the best music he'd ever written. And a friend suggested he turn that material into a symphony. Pivot. Maintain the energy and the momentum, but altered the trajectory. Paolo Bortolomeoli leads the Minnesota Orchestra in the Symphony No. 3 by Sergei Prokofiev. We'll join them at the start of the second movement.

0: The final three movements of Sergei Prokofiev's Symphony No. 3. That performance recorded live at Orchestra Hall in downtown Minneapolis, Minnesota, with Paolo Bortolomeoli conducting the Minnesota Orchestra. Hey, what are you doing in April? Let's go to Prague and Dresden and Berlin. PT has organized a cozy group tour of those cities where we'll take in the sights and the sounds at three of classical music's biggest festivals. Spots are limited, so if you're considering this trip, let's go. Details, dates, and itinerary can be found at publicradiocustomtravel.org. That's publicradiocustomtravel.org. Our staff here at PT is senior producer Catherine Slusher, producers Megan Oglesby and Kathleen Bradbury, associate producer John Goman, music logger David Kemp, and our classical digital producer is Inez Juanchez. I'm Valerie Kaler. This is Performance Today from APM, American Public Media.
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3: I hope you're able to relax and enjoy the music I have for you. I'm Peter Van de Graaff. We're going to listen to music inspired by two of the most musical birds of all, the lark and the nightingale. We have right now Michael Murray, organist, performing this toccata from an organ symphony by Charles-Marie Vidor.

That's from a two-disc set on the Telarc label called The Complete Wedding Album, and that often used as a recessional in weddings. The Toccata from an organ symphony by Charles-Marie Vidor, and that was performed by organist Michael Murray. I'm Peter Van de Graaff. Before we get to our bird-inspired music, we have a 1908 composition by Frederick Delius called The Dance Rhapsody No. 1. Sir Charles Groves conducting here the Royal Liverpool Philharmonic.

Sir Charles Groves conducted the Royal Liverpool Philharmonic in that music by the English composer Frederick Delius, his Dance Rhapsody, number 1. This is by Felix Mendelssohn. It's called The Nightingale.

National Gallery Vocal Arts Ensemble, The Nightingale by Mendelssohn. Two of the most musical birds, and now we're going to focus on the cuckoo and the nightingale, and the lark, actually, three birds, although this first piece has a cuckoo and nightingale as the focus only. We'll hear the lark quartet of Haydn later on, the nightingale chorus from Handel's Solomon in just a bit. Here is Nicholas Parle, organ, with the London Baroque Charles Medlem conducting. This is the organ concerto of Handel, which has the calls of the cuckoo and nightingale as part of it, and thus the subtitle.

London Baroque, Charles Medlem conducting. The organ soloist was Nicholas Parle. And that's music of George Frederick Handel, his Organ Concerto No. 13, which carries the subtitle The Cuckoo and the Nightingale. Some very obvious bird-like sounds evoked from the orchestra and the soloist from Handel in that work. We're hearing musical depictions of some very musical birds, cuckoo, the nightingale. The lark is coming up. Here is the Nightingale Chorus from Handel's oratorio, Solomon. Gabrielli Consort and Players, led by Paul McCreesh.

Paul McCreesh and the Gabrielli Consort and Players, the Nightingale Chorus from Handel's Solomon. Another musical bird now, the Lark. That is the subtitle of the string quartet by Haydn, and it earned its nickname because there's a tune in violin tune near the start of the piece. This is the D major quartet, opus 64, number 5 of Haydn, and it's played by the Hagen Quartet.

One of the many, many quartets by Joseph Haydn. This one a little bit better known than most, perhaps, because it is subtitled. And it's known as the Lark Quartet because of a violin theme in the first movement, which sounded to some commentator like a lark singing. String Quartet in D Major, Opus 64, number 5. And we heard a performance by the Hagen Quartet. Go back to the Nightingale for this Ode to the Nightingale by Schubert.

0: Dietrich Fischer Dies Gau, Gerald Moore with An die Nachtigall, the Ode to the Nightingale by Schubert.
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0: Well, I'm very sincere in telling you that I am very much looking forward to the music which we'll be hearing the next while. I'm Peter Van de Graaff. Recently, I've taken a great interest and love for the operas of Nikolai Rimsky-Korsakov. Now, we're going to hear the opening of his second-to-last opera, The Invisible City of Kitej, which we'll get to in just a few minutes. But here's an excerpt from his very last opera, Le Coq d'Or, The Golden Cockerel. Now, this has been arranged by Fritz Kreisler, who did a lot of arranging of other composers' music for his own use in recitals and the like. And here is his arrangement of the Hymn to the Sun from Le Coq d'Or. And it's played here by Kennedy with pianist John Linehan.

Kennedy, the violinist, John Linehan, the pianist. Music from Nikolai Rimsky-Korsakov's last opera, The Golden Cockerel, Le Coq d'Or. And that's Fritz Kreisler's arrangement of the Hymn to the Sun. A bit of Rimsky-Korsakov and then something by his pupil Glazunov. We'll also hear Mozart's 25th Symphony. This is from the second-to-last opera by Rimsky-Korsakov called The Invisible City of Kitej. And it tells the story in part of Fevronia, daughter of nature. And as the curtain rises on the opera, there one sees the forest in which Fevronia dwells. And this is the very opening music of the work, which is a hymn to nature. Andrei Chistiakov conducts the Bolshoi Theater Orchestra.

Andrei Chistiakov and the Bolshoi Theatre Orchestra. That's the music which one hears as the curtain goes up on the opera The Invisible City of Kitej by Nikolai Rimsky-Korsakov. One drawn immediately into the forest with that hymn to nature. This is music by a pupil of Rimsky-Korsakov, a man who idolized him. His name is Alexander Glazunov, and this is his To the Memory of a Hero. It doesn't say who the hero is. It's 1885 music, so we know it's not Rimsky-Korsakov, who died in 1908. Here's the USSR Symphony conducted by Yevgeny Svetlanov.

To the Memory of a Hero, an elegy for orchestra by Alexander Glazunov, Yevgeny Svetlanov, and the USSR Symphony. This is by both Glazunov and Liadov. They wrote together this fanfare for the Jubilee of Rimsky-Korsakov.

Fanfares for the Jubilee of Rimsky-Korsakov by Liadov and Glazunov, played by Metropolitan Brass. Mozart was just 18 years old when he wrote this piece. It's sometimes referred to as the Little G Minor Symphony to set it apart from the great number 40 G Minor. It's the Symphony number 25 of Mozart. Jeffrey Tate with the English Chamber Orchestra.

Geoffrey Tate and the English Chamber Orchestra with music of Mozart, Symphony No. 25 in G minor, the little G minor. This is by Matthew Lochiner, the English composer, from his music for His Majesty's sackbuts and cornets, kind of early brass instruments.

0: From Music for His Majesty's Sackbuts and Cornets by Matthew Locke, we heard The Air, played by the Philip Jones Brass Ensemble.
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0: There's quite a bit of variety ahead of us, as we're going to hear some American music and then some Robert Schumann chamber music. We have some Chopin to hear right now. Chopin wrote a number of etudes, two collections of 12 each, and this is from the second set, the Opus 25 etudes. We'll hear the seventh in C-sharp minor, performed here by pianist Earl Wilde.

pianist Earl Wild from his recording of all of the etudes, both the Opus 10 and Opus 25 set, and then there were three written without opus number, all included on this particular disc. And we heard from the Opus 25 set the number 7 in C sharp minor, music there, Chopin, with some American music and Robert Schumann to follow. Perhaps you remember the actor, comedian, pianist Oscar Levant, made a number of Hollywood movies. I think he had a radio program and a television show in early TV. We're going to hear some music of his later on, his Caprice for Orchestra. We have another American Caprice to listen to right now, as this is scored for harp and string orchestra, written in 1963. And although it was commissioned by the Broadcast Music Incorporated, it was premiered in Madrid, Spain, with Spanish harpist Nicanor Zabaleta. In this recording of the Capriccio, we have Teresa Elder Wunrow playing the harp with the Seattle Symphony, directed by Gerard Schwartz.

The soloist was Teresa Elder Wunrow, and the Seattle Symphony was led by Gerard Schwartz. That's the Capriccio of 1963 by the American Walter Piston. Another American caprice here. If you're a fan of old movies, you certainly have seen Oscar Levant, always the wise, cracking, continually smoking sidekick, and a brilliant pianist of his own. He was one of the greatest interpreters of Gershwin's music and a good friend of Gershwin. Here is a work for orchestra by Oscar Levant, which, according to Sir Thomas Beecham, he says that if the composer is to be believed, this work is a whim which he would sooner disown than have played. It's simply called Caprice for Orchestra, and it was written in 1940 for a radio show. The group is called Concordia, and Marin Alsop is the conductor. Music of Oscar Levant.

Caprice by Oscar Levant, conducted by Marin Alsop. And played by a group called Concordia. Oscar Levant, yes, the same movie actor and radio actor and television actor and pianist who specialized in playing music by this composer.

First of the three preludes, originally just for piano, arranged here for piano trio, music of George Gershwin performed by the Vista Trio. Alexander Rabinovich, Dora Schwarzenberg, Nabucco Imai, and Natalia Gutmann now perform Robert Schumann's E-flat major piano quartet.

Some music of Robert Schumann, as performed by Alexander Rabinovich, piano, Dora Schwarzberg, violin, Nobuko Imai, viola, and Natalia Gutmann, cello. At a recording of Robert Schumann's piano quartet in E-flat major. This is by the Italian Baroque composer Baldassare Galuppi, the conclusion of his Magnificat for soprano, chorus, and orchestra.

0: The Bern Chamber Choir, Southwest German Chamber Orchestra, Jörg Ewald Dehler, the conductor. And that little excerpt from the Magnificat of Baldassare Galuppi. He was born in 1706, lived all the way to 1785, and wrote primarily operatic music. They're, of course, an example of his sacred works.
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0: We have before us a whole hour of performances featuring conductor Maurice Abravanel. This is Peter Van de Graaff, and I do invite you to stay with me. We'll be featuring Sibelius' Second Symphony. Also some music from the ballet The Creatures of Prometheus of Beethoven, and this music from the ballet Swan Lake by Tchaikovsky. This is the music which concludes Act One of the ballet, Maurice Abravanel and the Utah Symphony, 1967 recording.

That is some music from the ballet Swan Lake by Tchaikovsky, taken from a recording of the complete ballet. We heard the final section of Act 1, Danse des Coupes, and that was Maurice Abravanel conducting the Utah Symphony. For more than 30 years, Maurice Abravanel was the music director of the Utah Symphony, made several recordings. We'll be listening to a few of them, including Sibelius' Second Symphony, from the recordings of all the Sibelius symphonies. Here now from the ballet by Beethoven, the full-length ballet written in 1801 when Beethoven was 31 years old, The Creatures of Prometheus. We'll hear a section, again taken from the complete ballet, and this is the Utah Symphony and Maurice Abravanel.

Little section from The Creatures of Prometheus, a full-length ballet by Beethoven. That was the Utah Symphony, directed by Maurice Abravanel. And this is, as well, as we continue with Abravanel and Utah Symphony performances, this is from Judas Maccabeus of George Frederick Handel, from a complete recording of that work. We're going to hear Martina Arroyo and Grace Bumbry. And this is Come Ever Smiling Liberty.

Maurice Abravanel, Utah Symphony, Grace Bumbry and Martina Arroyo with that duet from Handel's oratorio, Judas Maccabeus. Quite an international artist was Maurice Abravanel. He was born in Greece of Spanish and Portuguese parents, but he was raised in Switzerland, studied in Berlin, and then came to the United States. He had an accent which you could in no way determine where he was from, the way he spoke. He was the youngest conductor ever to conduct at the Metropolitan when he first conducted there in 1936. Here, from his recordings of all the Sibelius symphonies with the Utah Symphony, is Sibelius' Second Symphony, and Maurice Abravanel conducts.

one of the seven symphonies written by the Finnish composer Jean Sibelius, taken from recordings of all the symphonies, with the Utah Symphony, Maurice Bravanel conducting. That was the Symphony No. 2. Very different side to Maurice Bravanel and the Utah Symphony here with this by Leroy Anderson.

0: Utah Symphony again, Maurice Abravanel again, a very different work from the Sibelius we heard. That's by Leroy Anderson, and he called that the Jazz Pizzicato.
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0: I'm Peter Van de Graaff. Some film scores from Russia ahead. First, a little Polonaise for piano four hands by Schubert, Yaratal, and Andreas Kruthausen.